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1: with Rich Smith. Church, which is where Lewis Carroll was a don for most of his life, and he lived there. So it seems very fitting that it's there on top of the Westgate overlooking Christchurch. So yes, now Victor's near the Curzon. Anytime you're in the Westgate, you can pop up and see looking for Alice. He looks fantastic there. So
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1: Every other Thursday from 9, Rich and Deadly throw anecdotes, musical indifference, interviews with Oxfordshire's music scene, past and present, into the Melting Pot.
2: Hey, Rich.
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2: Well, I just got us tickets whilst the song was playing, so make sure you're not doing anything like washing your disappearing hairline that night.
3: Oh, mate. 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
9: The prospect of a leadership challenge to Keir Starmer's looming closer after Andy Burnham was cleared to run for selection in the Makerfield by-election. Jules Utybridge is here with more.
10: The Greater Manchester Mayor is seeking to replace Josh Simmons, who is standing down as an MP, to make way for Mr Burnham to return to Parliament. Labour's ruling body, the National Executive Committee, has granted Mr Burnham permission to stand in the selection process. Applications close on Monday and the NEC will endorse a candidate on Thursday. June the 18th is thought to be the earliest date a by-election could take place.
9: Tens of thousands of people are expected in London for two major demonstrations amid a huge £4.5 million police operation. Armoured vehicles, police horses, dogs, drones and helicopters will be deployed along with thousands of officers as the Met aims to avoid clashes between Tommy Robinson's Unite the Kingdom march and the pro-Palestine Nakba Day rally. And it's the Eurovision final tonight. Musician and YouTuber Sam Battle from Grantham carries the hopes of the UK on his shoulders. That's the latest from Radio News Hub. I'm Liz Whittaker.
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7: A challenge to Keir Starmer as Prime Minister has taken another step forward, with Andy Burnham now cleared to put his hat in the ring for selection in the Makerfield by-election. Our reporter Jules Utibridge explains.
8: Labour's ruling body, the National Executive Committee, has granted Mr Burnham permission to stand in the selection process. The Greater Manchester Mayor is seeking to replace Josh Simmons, who is standing down as an MP to make way for Mr Burnham for a potential return to Parliament. Applications close on Monday and the NEC will endorse candidates on Thursday. The 18th of June is thought to be the earliest date a by-election could take place.
7: Armoured vehicles, police horses, dogs, drones and helicopters, along with thousands of officers, are being deployed to London for two major demonstrations. Tommy Robinson's Unite the Kingdom march and the pro-Palestine Nakba Day rally are both due to take place this afternoon. And Chelsea and Man City face each other in the FA Cup final later. It kicks off at Wembley at 3. That's the latest from Radio News Hub. I'm Liz Whittaker.
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1: Hang on, who's the most famous person you've bumped into? 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I mean, who's the most famous person you've weed next to?
2: 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I go up them and strike conversations rather than meeting them in toilets.
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7: A challenge to Keir Starmer as Prime Minister is a step closer this morning. Andy Burnham's been cleared to run for selection as an MP in the Makerfield by-election. Jules Utybridge is here with more.
8: The Greater Manchester Mayor is seeking to replace Josh Simmons, who is standing down as an MP, to make way for Mr Burnham to return to Parliament. Labour's ruling body, the National Executive Committee, has granted Mr Burnham permission to stand in the selection process. Applications close on Monday and the NEC will endorse a candidate on Thursday. June the 18th is thought to be the earliest date a by-election could take place.
7: The father of a Henley College student who died after catching meningitis has paid tribute to his funny, sociable and kind-hearted son. Lewis Waters was one of three cases reported in the outbreak, which also includes two school pupils in Reading. In a social media post, his father Sean Waters wrote, "He fought hard and was really taken care of by the ICU team, but they just couldn't save him." Tens of thousands of people are expected in London for two major demonstrations amid a huge £4.5 million police operation. Armoured vehicles, police horses, dogs, drones and helicopters will be deployed, along with thousands of officers, as the Met aims to avoid clashes between Tommy Robinson's Unite the Kingdom march and the pro-Palestine Nakba Day rally. And a new community food garden has been opened at Donington Townsend Square. The project has been led by Earthwatch Europe and Donington Tenants and Residents Association. That's the latest from Get Radio News. I'm Ben Monsey.
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1: 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We're going to have venison now in there. 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
1: with Rich Smith. 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
9: A challenge to Keir Starmer as Prime Minister has taken another step forward, with Andy Burnham now cleared to put his hat in the ring for selection in the Makerfield by-election. Jules Utibridge has more.
10: Labour's ruling body, the National Executive Committee, has granted Mr Burnham permission to stand in the selection process. The Greater Manchester Mayor is seeking to replace Josh Simmons,

0: who's standing down as an MP to make way for Mr. Burnham for a potential return to Parliament. Applications close on Monday and the NEC will endorse a candidate on Thursday. The 18th of June is thought to be the earliest date a by-election could take place.
1: The father of a student who attended a college in Oxfordshire who died after contracting meningitis has paid tribute to his son. Lewis Waters, who attended Henley College, was one of three cases reported in the outbreak, which also includes two school pupils from Reading. In a social media post, his father, Sean Waters, wrote, "Words simply can't describe the heartbreak and upset we're going through." Armoured vehicles, police horses, dogs, drones and helicopters, along with thousands of officers, are being deployed to London for two major demonstrations. It'll cost the taxpayer £4.5 million. Tommy Robinson's Unite the Kingdom march and the pro-Palestine Nakba Day rally are both due to take place this afternoon, with live facial recognition being used for the first time in a protest policing operation. And an underused area of green space outside Donington doorstep and the community centre has been transformed into a vibrant community food garden. That's the latest from Get Radio News. I'm Ben Monse.
2: Just gone 9 o'clock. It's Saturday morning with Trev and Rich. This is Weekend Breakfast, hanging around till 11. Good morning, Richard.
3: Good morning, Trevor. Morning, everybody. So, what we got for you over the next couple of days? Well, I guess the big one is the finale of How Long Is That Song? We are down to only a few seconds each. A winner will be crowned at, well, some point today.
2: Hopefully. Yes, yes. Big final. Big final.
3: That's a big one. And also bees.
2: Bees and misheard lyrics.
3: Yeah, that'll do.
2: It's all here, right here.

0: It's Lola Young, it's Messy. This is Get Radio on Saturday morning weekend breakfast with Trev and Rich. We're here until 11.
1: Well, just before that, speaking of Messy.
0: Yeah.
1: I put this top on today.
0: Yeah, it's a bit messy, isn't it?
1: Well, the whole point is that I didn't think it was messy. Uh-huh. So I thought, do you know what? I haven't worn this top for a while.
0: Yeah.
1: And I'm fairly sure that this hasn't got a baby sick on it. But no, just spots.
0: There is a little bit of dribble there. Yeah. Unless you just dribbled. There.
1: No, it's... You can always tell, can't you?
0: But like, I thought you were going to get your beard cut.
1: I am.
0: Okay. What's that face for?
1: Yeah, I am.
0: Well, all right.
1: It's almost like I have.
0: Wait,
1: anyway.
0: What, you have cut your beard?
1: Yeah.
0: You haven't?
1: But I will.
0: But it looks longer than ever.
1: You'll be amazed that when you see me next, it will be cut.
0: Okay.
1: Yeah.
0: It's hard to tell.
1: You dig yourself a hole. You've forgot what's going on. Haven't you? Anyway.
0: Well, you look great. You look great.
1: Thanks. I'm annoyed about this because I thought I got away with this, but no, there is a bit on there. Okay. Anyway.
0: I was going to say something about you as well. Oh, is that an Adidas top?
1: It is, yeah.
0: Yeah. Did you do that little acronym of Adidas when you were at school? Yes.
1: All day I dream about sex.
0: That's right, yes.
1: Yes, I did.
0: Although we said soccer.
1: Quite a progressive school.
0: Quite a horny school.
1: Yeah, we were. We were. I think we just realised that you could just change the S to anything. As long as you dream about it all day.
0: That's true. Yeah.
1: It is what it is.
0: Didn't Adidas... Oh, they must be aware of that, surely, right? They must be. Because I've never seen actually any advertising around that.
1: You thought you leave that to everyone else. Yeah, you leave that to everyone else, isn't it? You kind of... You know... Like, McDonald's don't go... We're the Golden Arches. It's just like everyone just knows.
0: Oh, they do.
1: Knows that they are.
0: They do. They do.
1: Do they?
0: Yeah, okay. They do. Yeah. Yeah, no. I'm surprised that analysts have not ever used that. Maybe they're just unaware. Maybe it's just British school kids that went through that phase of saying all day I dream about.
1: Was there? Who did, there was a song, wasn't there?
0: What? An analyst song?
1: Yeah. And wasn't it not, was it Edwin Collins who did it?
0: Really? What? A Girl Like You, Edwin Collins?
1: Yeah.
0: No, I'm totally
1: fine.
0: Okay. So I'm surprised that Adidas have not used that as a slogan. I've got a mate of mine that used to work for Adidas. I might just ask him.
1: That's cool.
0: It's annoying me. You're Googling
1: Edwin
0: now.
1: Edwin Collins did Adidas World.
0: Right. What a song.
1: Yeah.
0: Oh, there we go.
1: Yeah, 1997.
0: Right.
1: Adidas. I didn't realise it was called Adidas World. There we go.
0: Okay. Well, thank you very much for filling me in. I will message my mate Andy, who worked for Adidas, to say, did they ever use that in an advertising slogan?
1: They must have done.
0: Yeah.
1: I do like Adidas. You don't get hooked. I like Adidas.
0: Yes. Why is that?
1: I don't know.
0: So when you grew up, when I grew up, it was brand, like, it was Nike.
1: Yeah.
0: Adidas.
1: Yeah.
0: High tech,
1: yeah.
0: Yeah.
1: I've got a pair of the Silver Shadows.
0: Have you? My favourite trainers when I was about 15, 16, High tech squash,
1: yeah.
0: Because we would give them a freebies for when we did life saving.
1: Oh, nice.
0: Worked at the pool, everyone
1: squash shoes.
0: Wore their high tech squash.
1: I guess that's non-slippy.
0: Very much so. Yeah.
1: There we go.
0: Yeah.
1: Good. I don't know what the affiliation with brand, like. I wouldn't. I guess some people will go in and go, oh, I need some shorts, black shorts.
0: Yeah.
1: There we go.
0: Yeah.
1: Whereas I go, I need some black shorts. I need some Adidas black shorts.
0: But I think it's who's wearing it at the time.
1: Maybe.
0: That is a big influence on you. So Nike, for example, were huge when I was a kid. Absolutely massive. And the trainers were great as well. And they seemed, the brand seemed to be everywhere.
1: I think you've hit the nail on the head where brands go, because it's when you, for me, it was football boots.
0: Yeah. Yeah.
1: So I remember like having football boots. I remember having Diadora football boots.
0: Okay. Yes. Yeah. Yeah.
1: And that was about the standard.
0: Who wore Diadora?
1: No one.
0: Right.
1: Me. And that was about it. But then I had sort of footballer friends who, what have you, decent players.
0: Yeah.
1: Who would get like the Predators.
0: Okay. Yes. Yeah.
1: And you'd be like, oh.
0: See, the Predators were big and also associated with Liverpool as well, because Craig Johnston, wasn't it? He developed the Predator.
1: I didn't know that.
0: Did you know that?
1: I didn't know
0: that. So he was the one that invented the Predator.
1: Oh.
0: The Australian curly-haired Liverpool player.
1: Well, I didn't know that. Oh, there we go.
0: There we go.
1: That's a pub quiz question, isn't it?
0: Yeah. So he was the man behind the Predator.
1: Wow.
0: And,
1: wow, okay.
0: And so that's, again, another reason to buy into that. But yeah, so Nike and Adidas were everywhere, weren't they? And actually, when I went to school as well, they had the Adidas bags too, like sort of that went over your shoulder.
1: Yeah.
0: Sort of the plastic looking ones.
1: Everyone went through a stage of, you may remember, there was a black Umbro and a blue Umbro. That's the only colours you could get.
0: Yeah.
1: And you used to wear them on the lowest possible setting on the straps.
0: Yeah, yeah.
1: So the bag would essentially break your back.
0: Yes, yeah.
1: But that's the fashion at the time.
0: Yeah. And in terms of football boots, you're right. Adidas World Cup or FIFA Mundial.
1: Yeah.
0: Was the boot to wear. And sometimes when I see, and you don't see any footballers wearing those, but referees do and lines people do, and that's a little, you know, and they look really smart. That they are still the best boot ever to be made.
1: Yeah, I had some black Adidas Hamburg that I used to wear when I was on the pitch at Northampton. I got so many compliments, like players walking past going, I like your shoes. And I was like, yeah, thanks very much. Now I'm stuck up in the stands. No one sees my shoes. They don't wear any nice ones. But on the pitch, wearing them, they were like, they're cool shoes.
0: Yeah, yeah. There we go.
1: Oh, memories. Memories.
0: You know what? It is. But Adidas, though, I'm now massive. My daughters want Adidas shoes now. They're the big ones.
1: Mm-hmm. Yeah.
0: There we go.
1: Good. Nice trip down memory lane.
0: That was nice.
1: That was lovely. Yeah, completely unplanned, but there we go.
0: Absolutely right. Anyway,
1: I'm wearing Adidas today.
0: Thanks. Right. Yeah, well done, and glad you did. I'm wearing North Face, a really old. I've had this for 30 years.
1: That was before they were fashionable.
0: It definitely was.
1: And then suddenly, bang, you're in fashion.
0: I knew it would happen one day. This is Get Radio.

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1: Don't. That's plagued me, that sound this week. Wasn't coming from the top drawer.
0: No.
1: It was coming from outside. I've had bees. Well, yes. Not sort of half bee, half wasp. The problem that I've had is, do you know what? The problem I've had with this is not the bees / wasps. Mm. It's people.
0: It's people. Oh,
1: yeah.
0: Don't get me started about people.
1: So we noticed, and it's quite weird, and the reason I think we've not noticed it before is because we have a white noise machine in our room for Poppy to help her sleep and what have
0: okay.
1: you.
0: Oh,
1: so
0: yeah,
1: help her
0: yeah.
1: sleep.
0: Yeah.
1: I mean, that's the thing of the
0: didn't
1: past.
0: Didn't they use that? Didn't the Taliban use that when they kidnap people?
1: Disorientate people.
0: Yeah.
1: So you can't hear surroundings and you don't know where you are. That's essentially what you do with a baby.
0: Right,
1: really.
0: Okay. Yeah.
1: You go, right, if you can't hear sound and you just hear white noise, you just assume that it's quiet. I love it. It makes me sleep really, really well. Anyway, we noticed last weekend that we had a bit of a buzzing coming from our wall.
0: Mm.
1: And it was really weird. Like, we'd only really noticed it in the last sort of couple of days. Only vaguely, and just sort of like a buzz. And I was like, well, what on earth is this? It's very strange. And I was like, it's distinctly coming from the corner of our bedroom.
0: Yeah.
1: Clear as day.
0: Mm.
1: And so one morning, went out and sort of strained my neck, looked up, and lo and behold, in a tiny hole that I could see near the roof, bees and wasps coming out.
0: Right, okay.
1: And so I was kind of like, okay, this is a bit serious because it's near the bedroom.
0: Yeah.
1: I am a bit worried about everything that's going on. Obviously with Poppy in there and everything like that. I'm a bit more worried as to what happens and what have you. I'm a bit like, okay, well, what needs to happen with this? And we did the stupidest thing you could ever do in this situation.
0: Uh-huh.
1: We asked for help online.
0: Okay.
1: Now this is a great thing.
0: Yeah,
1: everyone's got an opinion when it's not on your doorstep.
0: Mm-hmm.
1: Literally, we posted this thing saying, "Look, we've got a nest very close to the bedroom. You know, any ideas about what to do? Any tips or what's potentially happening?" All we get back is, oh, you lucky things. You're so lucky to have that. You're so fortunate to have this air. And you're just reading and you're just going, yeah, because it's not affecting you in any way, shape or form, is it? And of course, it's very easy to go, oh, that's amazing that you've got those things. Oh, isn't it wonderful that Nate... no, let me shove a bee's nest in your bedroom and then let's see how much you're loving it.
0: Yes, yes.
1: And that's what's got me riled and angry. It's not the bee's fault
0: at all that they
1: decided to nest and what have you there and done that. It's absolutely not. There was an opportunity. They've seen it. Yeah. They've got in there. God knows why. It seems like our house is made of honey or something that they want to go in there and do their business in there.
0: Yeah.
1: But I'm irked at people going, it's marvellous. Oh, that's so, isn't it the best news that you've got?
0: Oh, wow.
1: No, it's not. No, because I've got a bee's nest outside my bedroom window.
0: And it's in the cavity as well.
1: It's in the cavity.
0: Yeah.
1: Now this is an interesting thing, and this will annoy a lot of people. Mm. It's cheaper to have a nest removed than it is to have them exterminated.
0: Oh, I see. Okay, right, right. Yes, well...
1: And because of where it is, sadly, we have to choose the latter.
0: Oh, no. Oh, no, that will annoy...
1: But the company that we spoke
0: to... Don't put that online.
1: No, but we did the right thing. We spoke to the beekeeping agency.
0: Yes.
1: Who you have to go through first. And they can be bothered. So then we went through. It's basically, so when you see a bee's nest, and you go, do you know what? If you lop that bit off and take that in with you, that's what they do.
0: Yes.
1: All right.
0: Yeah.
1: Anything else, you can't do it. That's essentially pest control.
0: Yeah.
1: That's what it is. So here we are in that realms. And as I say, because of where it is and because Poppy's in that room, I'm more fearful and more worried about the situation than I would be if it was just me and Margot. If it was just me and Margot and I found out how much it was to have this happen, I'd say, just live with it. Just live with it. Just honestly, just hum in the room.
0: Yeah.
1: It's the same thing. Mm. I'd just be living with it. So I'm there going, okay, well, no, I'm a parent now.
0: Yes.
1: I need to be, you know, do the right
0: responsible
1: thing and responsible. So that's what's happening and that's what's going on. But just one of those things that you're just like, don't need that.
0: Yeah. Yeah.
1: Don't need that, really.
0: So, where will, okay, so unfortunately we'll be exterminated because you haven't got a choice.
1: No.
0: And so you can't, but
1: there will not be a bee funeral, unfortunately.
0: So you can't do it yourself as well?
1: I mean,
0: because it's expensive getting rid of a bee's hive.
1: I mean, yeah, it's expensive.
0: How much is it going to cost?
1: It's, you know, it's a fair chunk of money.
0: Right, okay.
1: All right.
0: Yeah.
1: And as you well know, in all of these situations, parting with money,
0: yes,
1: and going, could I do that myself?
0: Mm-hmm.
1: Could I do it myself? It involves a lot of things that I'm not very good at.
0: Yeah, that's true.
1: Heights,
0: yes. Ladders. Yep.
1: Chemicals,
0: yeah. Bees, chemicals,
1: and bees,
0: yeah.
1: And you know what? For me, do you know, sometimes in life there's those things where you go, if I can pay that to have that problem go away, just pay
0: it. That'll be me too. I couldn't
1: it's
0: that.
1: What do you know what I mean? It's not like, it's, for example, it's not like your curtain pole, right?
0: Yes. Yeah
1: we mentioned that last week.
0: Yeah.
1: And you sent me a photo of you tackling it.
0: Yes.
1: And what you've done is you've moved it 2 inches to the right.
0: Yeah.
1: And you've had another go at it and you got it.
0: Yeah.
1: And you've done it.
0: That's it. I succeeded.
1: You succeeded.
0: Yes.
1: But the risk versus reward, the danger element to it wasn't that great. Because, you know, it's a hole, isn't it? So essentially, it's two more holes that you've drilled.
0: Yeah.
1: And you could plaster over the other bits and bobs. This, you go, right, problem one, bees.
0: Yeah.
1: Could be a lot of them.
0: Yeah.
1: That could be bad. Problem number two, height. You're up a ladder.
0: Yeah.
1: You're next to a roof. Problem three, falling from that onto a pavement. All of these things adding up going, okay, do you know what? Just make the problem go away.
0: Yeah. Well, I'm glad you're getting it sorted, but I know it's a bit spenny.
1: Yeah.
0: But fill us in next week on how it's gone.
1: Yeah. Okay?
0: All right.
1: Or imagine just bees will be just dropping out of the wall for goodness knows how long. But there we go.
0: This is Get Radio.

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0: Well, it's Sam Fender and it's Olivia Dean and Rain Me In. This is your Saturday morning at Get Radio with Trev and Rich. It's Weekend Breakfast until 11. And being a Saturday, Saturday, of course, the Mishead lyrics. And of course,
1: yes.
0: Whenever you sing along with the Mishead lyric, then please get in touch and share it with us and we can laugh at you. All right?
1: Yeah.
0: By the way, I've got so many Mishead lyrics that we've kept over the years. I filled my 60th folder full of Mishead lyrics yesterday.
1: That's phenomenal, isn't it?
0: And each folder's got about at least an average of 6 or 7 in the folder. So,
1: I mean, I can't do the maths, but that's more than 200.
0: It's... I'm going to do the maths because I'm intrigued now.
1: Okay, do it. Yeah.
0: So 60 folders.
1: 60 times 6?
0: Times 6, yeah. It's 360 Mishead lyrics we've got in our armoury.
1: When you say it like that, that's not loads, is
0: actually, it? Actually, no, I thought it would be more than that. Yeah.
1: Yeah.
0: But anyway, okay, look, let's crack on then to some new Mishead lyrics for you.
1: Okay.
0: This week. So we're going to start with R.E.M.
1: Yes.
0: And the Man on the Moon.
1: Oh, lovely.
0: So the real lyric here is, Andy, are you goofing on Elvis, hey baby? So, Andy, are you goofing on Elvis, hey baby?
2: Andy, are you goofing on Elvis,
1: baby? Again, it's another, you know, it's another band, isn't it, where you go... You can't really spot the lyrics. Like, his voice is sort of deep in the mix, isn't
0: yeah,
1: it?
0: Yeah, always? Yeah. What people do here on the Mishead lyric is, Andy, are you goofing on Elm Street, baby?
1: Elm Street, yeah.
0: So, Andy, are you goofing on Elm Street, baby?
2: Andy, are you goofing on Elm Street, baby?
1: Yeah, that's in there. Yeah, yeah, Elm Street's in there. Yeah. I hear that. That's there.
0: Massively so.
1: Yeah, yeah.
0: It's a good start, okay? Up next is... it's a 70s song. We're not too sure if you're... I don't remember this either, but Suzy Quattro.
1: All right, yeah.
0: And 48 Crash.
1: Okay, fair enough. You don't know, it means nothing to me, but yeah.
0: So the lyric here goes, 48 Crash, 48 Crash, 48 Crash.
1: Right, good.
0: Here's Suzy.
2: 48 Crash, 48 Crash.
0: Okay, so, but apparently there's a woman called Bonnie involved with this.
1: Crikey.
0: And Bonnie ate grass. Bonnie ate grass. This is it.
1: Yeah.
2: Bonnie ate grass. Bonnie ate grass.
0: Yeah. Bonnie
1: grass.
0: Ate grass.
1: Grass.
0: Grass. Bonnie ate grass.
2: Bonnie ate grass. Bonnie ate grass.
0: Yeah.
1: Bonnie ate grass.
0: Yeah.
1: I like it. Yeah. That's in there. Yeah.
0: All right. Up next is Train, Hey Soul Sister.
1: Oh, yes. Lovely.
0: So your lipstick stain.

0: There you go.
1: He's just saying, he's saying what we're all thinking.
2: Exactly, yeah. Your lips smell of fish. That's what he's saying, isn't it?
1: Well, they're not quite like that, but he's saying, oh,
2: your lipstick
1: stinks.
2: Maybe that
1: lipstick's gone off a bit.
2: Maybe.
3: Your lipstick stinks.
2: Yeah.
1: Oh, your lipstick stinks.
2: That's good. You like that?
1: That is a good one. I like that one a lot. Very good.
2: And your final one this week is Enrique Iglesias.
1: Ah.
2: Yes.
1: I didn't know you spoke Spanish.
2: Well, you know me, I'm fluent.
1: Mm.
2: So Enrique Iglesias sings here. He's hero, by the way. Hero.
1: Oh, lovely. Wonderful.
2: You could be my hero, babies.
1: Hero, baby.
2: You could be my hero.
1: My hero, baby.
2: Hero, babies. is it okay to do that still?
1: I'm going to say no, just in case Ofcom are listening, okay. And that sort of absolves me.
2: Oh, thrown under the bus.
1: Oh, big time.
2: Oh, man.
1: I haven't got control of the faders, just in case everyone's
2: wondering. Wow.
1: So I physically can't switch.
2: Wow, that you have literally thrown me right under the bus.
1: You do the same.
2: And you're driving the bus.
1: You'd do the same. You would.
2: All right. Would you tremble if I touched your lips? And I don't know if her lips are stinking.
1: Does he mention that later on in the song? Perhaps?
2: I don't think he does. But would you tremble if I touched your lips? Here is Enrique.
3: Would you tremble if I touched your lips?
2: But apparently people do hear, would you dribble if I touched your lips?
1: Oh, good grief.
2: Would you dribble if I touched your lips?
3: Would you tremble if I touched your lips?
1: It is the Spanish sort of twang, isn't it?
2: It is, yeah. Would you dribble if I touched your lips?
3: Would you tremble if I touched your lips?
1: Yeah. I mean, look, he's a very attractive man.
2: Certainly enough, I would dribble. Yeah.
1: Oh,
2: yeah.
1: I would, definitely.
2: Would you dribble if I touched your lips?
3: Would you tremble?
2: Yeah.
3: If I touched your lips.
1: If you want to hear it like that, fair enough.
2: Yeah, yeah, because also your lipstick stinks.
3: Your lipstick stinks.
1: That's a great one. That's a really good one today.
2: That's good. All right, if you've got any misheard lyrics, then fire them over to us. Here's
1: Yeah, you know what to do. Send us a WhatsApp, 07537 149 333. Ping us an email, studio@getradio.co.uk. Get in touch however you can, basically.
2: There'll be more new ones next week.
1: Oh, lovely.
2: On the misheard lyrics. It's wonderful. 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
3: Challenge to Keir Starmer as Prime Minister is a step closer this morning. Andy Burnham's been cleared to run for selection as an MP in the Makerfield by-election. Jules Utybridge is here with more.
4: The Greater Manchester Mayor is seeking to replace Josh Simmons, who is standing down as an MP, to make way for Mr Burnham to return to Parliament. Labour's ruling body, the National Executive Committee, has granted Mr Burnham permission to stand in the selection process. Applications close on Monday and the NEC will endorse a candidate on Thursday. June the 18th is thought to be the earliest date a by-election could take place.
3: The father of a Henley College student who died after catching meningitis has paid tribute to his funny, sociable, kind-hearted son. Lewis Waters was one of three cases reported in the outbreak, which also includes two school pupils in Reading. In a social media post, his father, Sean Waters, wrote he fought hard and was really taken care of by the ICU team, but they just couldn't save him. £4.5 million, that's the cost of an unprecedented policing operation taking place in London later. Armoured vehicles, police horses, dogs, drones and helicopters will be deployed, along with thousands of officers, as the Met aims to avoid clashes between Tommy Robinson's Unite the Kingdom march and the pro-Palestine Nakba Day rally. Tens of thousands of people are expected to attend. And a new community food garden has been opened at Donington Townsend Square. The project has been led by Earthwatch Europe and Donington Tenants and Residents Association. That's the latest from Get Radio News. I'm Ben Monsey.
5: So welcome into Saturday morning, just gone 10 o'clock with Trev and Rich. This is us hanging around on the Weekend Breakfast Show until 11 this morning.
6: Great. What's coming up? And a welcome back to all those who have been with us for the last hour.
5: Well, yeah, some have, some haven't, right?
6: Yeah, no, of course. That's radio, isn't it?
5: We're resetting.
6: Reset the clock.
5: Yeah.
6: Right, what have we got coming up? We'll do a blankety blank and a news daddy coming up. And also, me and my wife will swap roles.
5: Oh, really? You're wearing the skirt now, are you?
6: Okay. Oh, big time.
5: Oh, yeah.

0: Well, it's Home Wreck Up. That's Somber, of course. This is Get Radio on Saturday morning with Trev and Rich. It's weekend breakfast to 11. Well, you look lovely sitting there in your skirt. You really do. You look, it suits you.
1: No, what you mean by this is my wife and I have swapped. Well, we've swapped personalities.
0: Wow, okay.
1: In a kind of Freaky Friday moment. I mean, it's clearly due to Poppy. Mm. Like, that's the only reason for it. So pre-Poppy,
0: yes,
1: I think you'd agree, you know me, that I was quite an anxious person.
0: Yes,
1: quite nervous.
0: Yeah.
1: And quite sort of in terms of fretting. Nervous rather than being sort of nervous every time I feel the microphone, which I am as well.
0: Well, you had little foibles, but that we all have.
1: I did, didn't I? And that happened. And I'm going to use an example about DJing to show how far I've come and how much I've changed.
0: Okay.
1: What do I mean by change? Well, so I used to be that person. I used to be very anxious, very stressed. And it's probably the reason why it's taken us such a long time to have kids.
0: Yes.
1: Probably one of those reasons.
0: Yeah.
1: Now, Margot's that person.
0: Right.
1: She's the anxious one. Uh-huh. She's the stressed one. She's the one going to, and I'm the way going, nah, it's fine. Mm. It's all good. Mm-hmm. It's all good. It's don't worry about it. It's fine. It's all right. I never thought I'd be like that.
0: So is that motherhood then? Is it, it just is now?
1: I think that's sort of the caring, you know, motherhood, being with, you know, someone for a long period of time and what have you, you know, all of this kind of stuff.
0: Yeah. Yeah.
1: And I get it. Like completely, because you're doing something new.
0: Mm, yeah.
1: You've got this little blob that makes noise, but doesn't really say what's going on.
0: Yeah.
1: And there's a million and one things going on, from waking up in the night to what they're going to wear in the day, to making sure they nap, to making sure that the nappies are changed. And it's hard when you can't go, I've just soiled myself. Could you change my nappy, please? You know, we had a surprise the other day where, you know, she did an enormous fart, rushed her upstairs and went, oh, it was just a big fart. And then quite the opposite. She went really quiet, started smiling. Mm. And then we were like, why is your back wet?
0: Mm.
1: Oh, okay. You've soiled yourself so badly.
0: Yeah.
1: It's gone up your back. So, you know, all of these things happen. And I want to use the example of DJing that has shown how far I've come.
0: Okay, yeah.
1: So, when I go out DJing, I use a computer.
0: Yes.
1: Okay, just because it's like a big hard drive and what have you. And I've used this computer since I was 23.
0: Wow, that's an old computer.
1: It's a Mac. It was just because sort of DJs use Macs and what have you, and that sort of thing. And I used a Mac from nigh on 20 years ago.
0: Wow.
1: I've used that Mac for every gig since.
0: Yeah.
1: Every gig.
0: Yeah.
1: About 10 years ago, I went, do you know what? I probably need to update my...
0: Okay, yes.
1: My laptop, because, you know, at time... That was 10 years ago. I never used it.
0: Yeah.
1: I never used it. Yeah. And I went to Gigahad over the weekend. And I went, this is ridiculous.
0: Mm-hmm.
1: I'm using equipment that's so old.
0: Yeah.
1: Surely if I use something newer, it's going to be better.
0: Yeah.
1: So for the first time in best part of 20 years, I set up my new... Not that new.
0: Yeah.
1: Laptop.
0: Yeah.
1: And played off it. Not only that.
0: Right. Wow.
1: I changed my speaker configuration, which I've been meaning to do at every single gig I've ever done.
0: Yeah.
1: Ever.
0: Yeah.
1: And never done it because the way that it was before worked.
0: Yeah.
1: And there wasn't a problem with it.
0: Sure.
1: So I changed it.
0: Why change it?
1: I wanted a bit more flexibility and freedom.
0: Oh.
1: So I set up like one side of my DJ stuff, but then I've also set up a separate thing just in case I need to do like this gig required me to play a playlist for quite a long time.
0: Right, I see. Yeah.
1: And I was like, right, I can do that on there, but then I can also have my laptop as well. And I've wanted to do that for ages.
0: Mm-hmm.
1: Never did it. This gig, I did it all.
0: Wow.
1: And I've changed. And
0: it's
1: I
0: carefree
1: went,
0: attitude.
1: You know, but it's carefree. The old me would be looking at this going, what are you doing? You're changing things. Mm-hmm. You're making things. So in a Freaky Friday moment has happened.
0: Yeah, yeah.
1: Along came Poppy. Margot became the anxious one.
0: Yeah, yeah, yeah.
1: I became the chilled out, like, yeah, see what's happening one.
0: And I think that you naturally progress into two different roles. I don't want to say good cop, bad cop, because that's you'll find out what role you play later on.
1: Yeah, exactly. No, I'm definitely good cop. But I think that's clear.
0: Yeah, me too. which I think kind of works really in many ways.
1: I think you have to have elements of both.
0: Yeah,
1: you can't both be good cops.
0: Yes. Yes.
1: I don't think.
0: No.
1: I mean, look,
0: no.
1: I've been a parent for 5 months. I'm not, you know, professing that I know everything there is to know, but it just seems to me that the balance is probably the right thing.
0: One thing I do know is the anxiety that you say that now Margot is feeling, and the anxiousness that never really goes away. You know, it just is even when now Emily's 18, probably more worried than ever because of what she's going to go to Tenerife with a mate of hers in July. And off to college, university in August. Mm. It's like, wow, you've gone. And I'm not there. Do you know what I mean? I'm not there.
1: You
0: fall over.
1: And it's a weird, because I was sort of thinking about that as well, and thinking about all the mistakes and things I did and do. And when, crikey, Poppy's going to be making them, obviously not soon, but in years to come, she'll be making those mistakes and doing those things as well.
0: Yeah, yeah.
1: And it's going to be hectic.
0: Yeah. But you'll go through moments, though, and this is where Margot will go through moments. I remember the first day of their primary school is the weirdest day. And we didn't go through because Caroline was at home, but you'll go through that process of when Margot goes back to work, and Poppy's at nursery for the first time, is that all of a sudden you go, hang on, I brought this person into the world, I've been with them 24/7 ever since, and now I let you go, and I can't see you and see what's going on. That's another level.
1: It is weird, and we're right in the middle of that at the moment, because we're going to be finding out in the next week or so which nursery we're going to be going to. You know, Poppy's going to be going to nursery.
0: Yeah.
1: And I had a hilarious message from Margot, who got it into her head. Mm. Now, look, I get that childcare is ludicrously expensive, let me just lay that out.
0: Oh, yeah.
1: And we've been sort of toying with the ideas about maybe doing 4 days or 5 days in nursery and all this kind of stuff, and just sort of balancing out the books and the numbers, all this kind of stuff. And it was a few weeks ago. I was away. I think I might have been at the football, the end of the football. Anyway, and I left Margot to sort of look after the sums and what have you. She came back and she went, oh my God, we've completely messed up. We've screwed up big time.
0: Mm.
1: We can't afford to send Poppy to nursery.
0: Right.
1: And I said, well, I know it's expensive, and what have you, but I earn okay money. You earn good money.
0: Mm-hmm.
1: Like, are you sure? Are you absolutely sure? We cannot. She said, I've done the maths. If we send her to nursery, I'm losing out. I actually lose money.
0: Right, right.
1: And I went, I know it is expensive. I know it's very expensive. Uh-huh. And I said, you know, obviously that it's half that, don't you? And she's like, yeah, no, it's half of that. I know it's like coming from you and coming from me, but it literally bankrupts me if we send it. And I went, okay, let me look at the sums. All right. Cause that doesn't, it doesn't sound right. Like, as I say,
0: it doesn't quite add up.
1: And let me just keep reiterating, I'm well aware childcare is very, very expensive.
0: Yes, yes.
1: And I went down and I went, okay, right. I said, how much do you think it is? And she was like, well, I earn this and this is what it's going to be a month.
0: Yeah, yeah.
1: I said, that's what you've done there is you've taken, now it's not entirely her fault because of the way it's done. It's gone, here's what your month cost is.
0: Yeah.
1: For 1 day, 2 day, 3 day, 4 day, 5 day.
0: Mm.
1: So when you look at it and you go, 5 days, you think, oh my God, that's how much it is for 5 days.
0: Yeah.
1: Times that by four weeks in a month, pretty much. And that's the number you come out with.
0: Yeah.
1: And I said, no, that's the number a month, 4 or 5 days a week per month, a month.
0: Yeah. Yeah. Okay.
1: So if we did that for 5 days, that's how much a month it would be.
0: Yeah. Yeah.
1: She went, right. Okay. I said, yeah, it's still expensive, but it's not going to financially cripple us and having to take out bank loans to try and send her to nursery.
0: Yeah. Yeah.
1: Thank goodness.
0: The anxiety levels.
1: Okay. The anxiety levels, the stress levels. Yeah. It's already there.
0: Okay. Okay. All right. Well, look, we'll talk more soon. This is Get Radio on this Saturday morning, weekend breakfast, hanging around till 11.

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0: something I want to talk about.
1: That's Sabrina and that's Madonna, and that is Bring Your Love. Do you like that? Do you like it? Do you like it?
2: Do I like it?
1: Do you like it? Do you like
2: Do I like it? It serves a purpose.
1: Okay, that's all you need to know. This is Get Radio on Saturday morning with Trev and Rich. It's Weekend Breakfast. Now time for the big news, Daddy.
2: Oh, yes.
1: There's been some things floating around in the world of news this week. Let's find out what you know about the news this week.
2: Right.
1: I'm a bit burpy. Sorry.
2: That's all right. It's very fair.
1: Put my mic down. Hang on.
3: That's horrific. That is horrific.
1: Oh, that reverberated. You might have felt that in your chair. Yeah,
2: I did. It rumbled.
1: Question number one. Hey, there's been an increase in 182% in the sales of what that people are buying for their homes?
2: Nuclear bunkers. The way things are going, probably get one in.
1: Yeah. When we lived at my mum's house in West London, we had an Anderson shelter in our back garden.
2: Is that the ones with the... What do I mean? Like a, you see it in films, like a, what do I, you open it and you walk down.
1: You didn't walk down, it just was in the garden and it was sort of grassed over. It had a door in there and yeah, you sat in on bench seats in there waiting for the bombs to drop around you.
2: Wow.
1: That thing would not have protected you in any way, shape or form. But it was, I think they were called Anderson shelters.
2: Shelters.
1: Yeah, and we had one in our garden in West London. That we knocked down eventually, but people are buying solar panels, and of course, with all the energy problems in the world right now, I imagine that if you sell solar panels and fit solar panels, you are busy, busy, busy.
2: But I've always been intrigued by solar panels because, especially with like obviously rising energy costs and all this kind of stuff, and if you can look after it yourself. But it's just it's that thing of going. And what I don't understand is you kind of buy them and you don't actually see any benefit for 10 years.
1: Yeah, I mean, I don't know what the buyback is, but it doesn't cost you anymore in it. Well, okay, it does the outlay of putting them in. Obviously.
2: It's the outlay, I know. And if you're going, okay, we're going to be here for 20 years, shove them on maybe.
1: Yeah, but. You're right. It's a bit weird, but like I said, people who stick around for a while, then
2: it makes a lot of sense.
1: Must be nice to get that point in 5-8 years time, whatever it is.
2: Yeah.
1: To go, oh, now look at this, we're getting paid. He's a buzz. Yeah. Question number two: people who do what with ice creams are better lovers.
2: Oh crikey! Share.
1: No, it's not share. No, and that's disgusting. You can't share an ice cream.
2: Yeah, you can.
1: You can't have someone lick your ice cream.
2: I do.
1: Do you?
2: Pete, I tell you who do. People who have dogs.
1: Oh, no. That's wrong.
2: That's bad, isn't it?
1: That's
2: wrong.
1: They
2: have a lick and then they have a lick.
1: No, no. No. Oh, God. Anyway, apparently ice cream lickers are better lovers than those who bite.
2: Crack. Well, yeah. Don't bite it.
1: So if you lick, you're a better lover. If you bite it, you're not.
2: Don't touch it.
1: there's that song that's please don't bite it.
2: I don't know this song at all. What
1: it's the one where you get down on the floor, get down on it. You know,
2: oops, upside your
1: that's
2: head.
1: It. Yeah. Have you not heard the rude version of that? It's not rude at all. You not heard it?
2: No, I don't think I have.
1: Get down on it. Suck.
2: It sounds like it is going to be actually very rude.
1: Yeah, no, it is actually. Whereas I got through that, I thought it is rude.
2: As soon as you mentioned the word suck, it's like, actually, do you know what? We don't need this. No.
1: There's also the words bite and excite as well. And it's.
2: Well, just leave it.
1: But it's a great song.
2: I'm sure it is.
1: So, question number three. More people are shocked when they buy a house and find that when they first move in, what's happened?
2: The previous owners are still there.
1: Still there.
2: Hello.
1: Hello. We come with the house.
2: Yeah. You bought us.
1: Actually, what it is, that 1 in 10 say the toilet seat had vanished. Also, 1 in 5 says light bulbs were missing. And apparently, 4% of sellers took the door handles. Wow. That's a low, isn't it? That's a low.
2: Yeah, that's
1: even people took the door. Now, the doorbell, I kind of understand. Because a ring doorbell. This day and age, a ring doorbell, they're expensive. So that's your own thing, right? And you've got a plan probably with the doorbell provider as well. So also curtains and carpets, some were gone as well. That's low, isn't it? Question number four. Why did 81-year-old Eric Clapton cut his concert short whilst in Madrid earlier this week?
2: It probably needed a wee.
1: It probably 81
2: at that age. Yeah. You know, it's like, oh, you can't control it.
1: That's very true, actually, yeah. A member of the audience, though, threw a vinyl record at him on stage. when he was walking off for his encore, but he didn't come back for the encore. He said, if they're going to throw records at me, I'm not going back out there.
2: Right.
1: So,
2: on which planet do you think that throwing a record is an okay? Because it's probably meant from a nice place, going, oh, Eric, can you sign this?
1: Yeah, but they whacked him in the chest.
2: Ow!
1: Yeah. Hell of a throw, though. Hell of a throw.
2: Yeah, well, it was like a frisbee, isn't it?
1: Yeah.
2: It's a record, yeah.
1: And according to David Beckham, his wife Victoria has done what every day for the last 30 years?
2: Been in the papers.
1: I think she has, hasn't she?
2: Yeah, I think every day there's a different story.
1: Yeah.
2: Incredible.
1: Actually, she's eaten the same breakfast every day for the last 30 years, avocado and toast.
2: Mm.
1: A bit dry, isn't it?
2: I
1: can't have an egg.
2: As an occasionally, if I'm somewhere nice, I'd have it.
1: Right.
2: But, you know. Oh.
1: Every day.
2: Every day. Do you want a sausage? Have a sausage.
1: Every day. I'd have a sausage every
2: Bacon sandwich?
1: Oh, I bought
2: put an egg on it.
1: When I get home later, I've got some lovely sausages that were on special.
2: Right.
1: The old box sausages. You know when they're posh, when they come in a big box?
2: Oh, yeah, they're nice. Yeah. You can only afford them on special.
1: That's very true. That is the big news, Daddy. You did very well. Well done.
2: Thanks.
1: You know your stuff. 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
2: Do you know what? 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Because that is so true, because everyone, and again, I'm tarring everyone with the same brush here.
1: Don't you tar me with that brush.
2: No, I won't. Would I dare? I know, would I dare? I'm speaking about everyone.
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0: on
1: Miles Bethan, of course. That's nice to meet you. This is Get Radio Saturday morning, and now time, wherever you are this morning, is to play the game of So I'm going to give you a sentence, and there'll be a blank in there.
2: Right, that makes sense, yeah.
1: Hence, blankety blank.
2: Blankety blank.
1: So, listen very carefully, and she'll say this, a few times.
2: Okay, thanks.
1: Yesterday in a cafe, a woman was unaware her blank was hanging out her handbag. Yesterday in a cafe, a woman was unaware her blank was hanging out her handbag.
2: Right.
1: So.
2: Crikey, it could be anything, couldn't it?
1: Yeah.
2: Husband's head.
1: Wow. What's happened there? So what, she works in a waxwork museum?
2: No, she's beheaded her husband.
1: I was trying to be nice.
2: It's dark.
1: It's a dark place, yeah. What did he do to...
2: I don't know the backstory. You saw it, didn't you?
1: Of course I did, yeah, and I asked her. Yeah. I said to her,
2: What's that head doing? That looks painful.
1: Yeah.
2: What's your husband's head doing in your bag?
1: Anyway, I'll call the police, shall I?
2: Yeah.
1: Yesterday in a cafe, a woman was unaware her blank was hanging out of a handbag.
2: Her knickers. Yes.
1: Her knickerknockers.
2: Her knickers were hanging out of her handbag.
1: What do you think happened there then? What's the backstory there?
2: I think she was an elderly woman.
1: Oh, right.
2: Realised that she is in that age where a sharp laugh or a shock,
1: yes,
2: would make things depart from areas that they shouldn't. And you go, I'll have a spare pair. Either that or she's a stripper.

0: Aries. And the sort of two or three of us in the shop, we all saw it.
1: Yeah.
0: So I think what she'd done is she put the handbag down, rifled through her handbag, and pulled a purse out, but yeah. with it pulled with the it. Pants out, and they had
1: and
0: to
1: they
0: hang
1: hooked
0: over.
1: Onto the yeah. onto yeah. the brolly.
0: Yeah.
1: In a hilarious event. That's a, yeah. that's incredible.
0: So what
1: did anyone say anything?
0: Well, no, of course not. Why, what would you say? Excuse me, your pants are hanging out your bag. Yeah.
1: Yeah, yeah. In this day and age, you know.
0: No, you can't say that. No,
1: no, no.
0: So why? Now we're two blokes here, so we're shooting in the wind.
1: Yeah,
0: in terms of guessing or why.
1: Right.
0: This is the scenario. What do you think? What do you think happened there?
1: Was it a particularly hot day?
0: It wasn't. No, no. It was quite chilly there.
1: Okay.
0: Day,
1: in which case, that was my first thought out yeah. there. Was she wearing gym attire?
0: She was not wearing. No, she was wearing like sort of power suit.
1: The reverse then. Maybe she'd been to the gym.
0: Yes.
1: And then got changed and put things in her bag.
0: Okay.
1: And then
0: yeah.
1: And then,
0: yeah, yeah, yeah,
1: and yeah. changed her underwear.
0: I thought that she might have stayed over someone's house the night before.
1: That's yeah, yeah, dirty pervy way of doing it as well. Yeah, that's it.
0: But yeah. I guess it's sensible to always keep a pair of pants because in your bag, isn't it?
1: Which it's just like me with Poppy. You know, have we got her spare set of clothes?
0: Yes,
1: because the day you don't will be the day that you need them.
0: Yeah. Yes. Poonami.
1: Oh God.
0: Yeah. So anyway, that's exactly what I saw in a calf earlier this week, and it made me chuckle.
1: Yeah, I can imagine.
0: Yeah.
1: That's brilliant.
0: Yeah.
1: Oh, lovely.
0: They were black, by the way, just to let you know. Just black lacy.
1: Were you taking photos of them?
0: Black and lacy.
1: Really?
0: Yeah.
1: Well, she's in a business seat. She was a stripper.
0: I assume it was an umbrella. We'll never know.
1: Oh, my.
0: For sure.
1: No. Oh, my goodness.
0: That's the game of
1: Oh no.
0: That took a twist, didn't it?
1: Oh, it did.
0: Yeah.
1: It did. Oh, that's what that was.
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1: Tens of thousands of people are in London for two huge rival protests. Tommy Robinson's Unite the Kingdom march and the pro-Palestine Nakba Day rally are both taking place. An unprecedented police operation is costing the taxpayer £4.5 million. Georgia Lee has more on the Unite the Kingdom event.
2: Sir Keir Starmer says its organisers are peddling hatred and division, and police are planning a huge operation to try and keep things under control. That means thousands of officers will be on the streets, and live facial recognition cameras will be used for the first time at a protest. Now, Downing Street says it respects the right for people to protest peacefully, but anyone causing any trouble can expect to face the full force of the law.
1: The father of a student who attended a college in Oxfordshire, who died after contracting meningitis, has paid tribute to his son. Lewis Waters, who attended Henley College, was one of three cases reported in the outbreak, which also includes two school pupils in Reading. In a social media post, his father, Sean Waters, wrote, "Words simply can't describe the heartbreak and upset we're going through." The likelihood of a challenge to Sir Keir Starmer's Prime Minister role's been stepped up. The Greater Manchester Mayor Andy Burnham's going to be allowed to try to be voted in as an MP, which would mean he could contest the top job. And Dr. Claire Clues, an Oxford University Hospital's midwife, has been appointed to a national programme aimed at fostering a culture of research amongst nurses, midwives and allied health professionals. That's the latest from Get Radio News. I'm Ben Monsey.
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8: £4.5 million is being spent on policing two huge rival demonstrations in London today. Tens of thousands of people are in the capital for Tommy Robinson's Unite the Kingdom march and the pro-Palestine Nakba Day rally. Georgia Lee has more details on the Unite the Kingdom protest.
9: Police say they're planning an operation on an unprecedented scale today. Thousands of officers will be on the streets, along with armoured vans, police horses and drones. And for the first time ever at the protest, live facial recognition cameras. Now the Prime Minister's criticised those behind it today and promised a tougher stance earlier this week on what he called far-right agitators. He says he respects the right to protest, but those breaking the rules will face the full force of the law.
8: The father of a Henley College student who died after catching meningitis has paid tribute to his funny, sociable, kind-hearted son. Lewis Waters was one of three cases reported in the outbreak, which also includes two school pupils in Reading. In a social media post, his father Sean Waters wrote he fought hard and was really taken care of by the ICU team, but they just couldn't save him. The mayor of Greater Manchester is a step closer to challenging Sir Keir Starmer for the role of Prime Minister. Andy Burnham's been given the thumbs up from Labour to try for a position as an MP. If he gets the seat, he'll be able to make a move to take the top job. And a new community food garden has been opened at Donington Townsend Square. The project has been led by Earthwatch Europe and the Tenants and Residents Association. That's the latest from Get Radio News. I'm Ben Monse.
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0: Weekend afternoons with Michael Lines Jewellers in Witney. 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
1: 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And to do that, we're joined by Clive Taylor of West Oxfordshire Letterbox Magazine and Karina Jones of Badger Design. 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
2: £4.5 million is being spent on policing two huge rival demos in London. Tens of thousands of people are in the capital for Tommy Robinson's Unite the Kingdom march and the pro-Palestine Nakba Day rally. Georgia Lee has more details on the Unite the Kingdom protest.
3: Police say they're planning an operation on an unprecedented scale today. Thousands of officers will be on the streets, along with armoured vans, police horses and drones. And for the first time ever at the protest, live facial recognition cameras. Now the Prime Minister's criticised those behind it today and promised a tougher stance earlier this week on what he called far-right agitators. He says he respects the right to protest, but those breaking the rules will face the full force of the law.
2: The Mayor of Greater Manchester is a step closer to challenging Sir Keir Starmer for the role of Prime Minister. Andy Burnham's been given the thumbs up from Labour to try for a position as an MP. And it's the Eurovision final tonight. Finland is favourite to win. That's the latest from Radio News Hub. I'm Liz Whittaker. Get
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3: Tens of thousands of people are in London for two huge rival protests. Tommy Robinson's Unite the Kingdom march and the pro-Palestine Nakba Day rally are both taking place. An unprecedented police operations costing the taxpayer £4.5 million. Georgia Lee has more on the Unite the Kingdom event.
4: Sir Keir Starmer says its organisers are peddling hatred and division, and police are planning a huge operation to try and keep things under control. That means thousands of officers will be on the streets, and live facial recognition cameras will be used for the first time at a protest. Now, Downing Street says it respects the right for people to protest peacefully, but anyone causing any trouble can expect to face the full force of the law.
3: The likelihood of a challenge to Sir Keir Starmer's Prime Minister role stepped up. The Greater Manchester Mayor Andy Burnham is going to be allowed to try to be voted in as an MP. And Man City take on Chelsea in the FA Cup final later on this afternoon. That's the latest from Radio News Hub. I'm Liz Whittaker.
0: Get ready.
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2: 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We're at Bunkfest and have been last year. 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And we put on like 4 shows a year, Halloween, Christmas, Easter and Summer Jam, where we hire a big hall in Didcot and we've got a stage and stuff like that. 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
10: £4.5 million is being spent on policing 2 huge rival demos in London. Tens of thousands of people are in the capital for Tommy Robinson's Unite the Kingdom march and the pro-Palestine Nakba Day rally. Georgia Lee has more details on the Unite the Kingdom protest.
11: Police say they're planning an operation on an unprecedented scale today. Thousands of officers will be on the streets, along with armoured vans, police horses and drones. And for the first time ever at the protest, live facial recognition cameras. Now the Prime Minister's criticised those behind it today and promised a tougher stance earlier this week on what he called far-right agitators. He says he respects the right to protest, but those breaking the rules will face the full force of the law.
10: The Mayor of Greater Manchester is a step closer to challenging Sir Keir Starmer for the role of Prime Minister. Andy Burnham's been given the thumbs up from Labour to try for a position as an MP. And it's the Eurovision final tonight. Finland is favourite to win. That's the latest from Radio News Hub. I'm Liz Whittaker.
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1: Caroline's pinched my analyst quit there. 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
2: 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Why not? 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
2: Two major protests are underway in London amid a huge £4.5 million police operation. Armoured vehicles have been deployed along with around 4,000 officers as the Met aims to avoid clashes between Tommy Robinson's Unite the Kingdom march and the pro-Palestine Nagba Day rally. Final preparations are underway in Vienna ahead of the final of the Eurovision Song Contest. The UK's entry Look Mum No Computer, real name Sam Battle, is hoping his song Eins Zwei Drei will impress. Dave Goodman is Eurovision's head of communications.
3: Every artist gets 3 minutes on stage. It's really important what you do with those 3 minutes, and that's why Eurovision is still so popular, because it's gone from artists standing in bow ties in little theatres to huge arenas.
2: The Mayor of Greater Manchester is a step closer to challenging Sir Keir Starmer. Andy Burnham has been given the thumbs up from Labour to become an MP, and hearts have been broken at Celtic Park as the home side clinched another William Hill Scottish Premiership on the final day of the season. From Radio News Hub, I'm Johnny Holmes. Get
1: 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Weekend afternoons with Michael Lyons Jewellers in Witney. 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
1: with Rich Smith. Yeah, you know, we've had some amazing weather in January, February. You know, yes, it's been cold and the water's cold, but, you know, blue skies and sunshine. And there's something really special about being able to paddle all year, you know, and getting out on a Sunday morning, you know, when everyone else is tucked up in bed and, you know, getting that fresh air and a bit of sun on your face early in the year is, it's just wonderful. 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
11: Some of the clients we've got on the books today, I worked with their fathers back sort of 26-odd years ago. With us, it's all about providing an excellent service.

0: see the country rejoin the trade bloc in the future. The grand final of the Eurovision Song Contest takes place tonight. Look Mum No Computer, aka Sam Battle, is the UK's entry. Dave Goodman is Eurovision's head of communications.
1: The UK this year are sending something that I think is probably identifiably British, which is really good. And that's what I think leads to success in this competition.
0: Thousands of people have gathered in central London for rival demonstrations, organised by Tommy Robinson supporters and pro-Palestine groups. The Metropolitan Police says 11 people have been arrested by early afternoon, as around 4,000 officers were deployed in a major security operation. And Celtic dashed Hearts' Scottish Premiership dreams in dramatic fashion as Dejan Mader's late VAR-assisted winner helped the hosts secure a 3-1 victory in the title decider. From Radio News Hub, I'm Johnny Holmes. Get
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1: Hang on, who's the most famous person you've bumped into? 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I mean, who's the most famous person you've weed next to?
2: 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I go up them and strike conversations rather than meeting them in toilets.
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10: Wes Streeting has confirmed he would enter a Labour leadership contest to replace Sir Keir Starmer. 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Here's the moment he confirmed he would stand.
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1: We're now doing six different Sunday roasts. So we've got the traditional roast beef, roast pork. We're going to have venison now in there. We've got chicken, we've got lamb, and we've got the nut roast. I don't know another pub in Oxfordshire that does six roasts, but we now do.
0: Dine and unwind at the Chequers, listed in the top 10% of hotels worldwide. Book today.
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1: Hang on, who's the most famous person you've bumped into? 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

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Are you with me? Are you with me?

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1: 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And I think that a great example here this morning is NGI Finance. 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
1: with Rich Smith. 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I gave myself the year to do it, but I actually finished last Wednesday, which was crazily Taff's birthday.
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4: 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Just read our 5-star Trustpilot reviews and pop into our showroom in Kingston Bagpuce.
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0: He's an Oxfordshire legend, but we're trying not to tell him that. 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
1: Hang on, who's the most famous person you've bumped into? When you say that, it sounds like you hang out in celebrity circles, but you don't, and you hardly ever meet anybody famous. I mean, who's the most famous person you've weed next to?
2: Well, just because you've got a story about that, I tend not to weed next to celebrities. I go up them and strike conversations rather than meeting them in toilets.
1: I find that it breaks the ice when you meet them in a toilet. We can.

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2: Yeah, I get that. I get the thumbs up from the artists direct. You know, I even had a phone call from Lemmy back in the early noughties when I was doing the Motorhead stuff for Final. Sir Francis Rossi, who stayed at Square, had a little chat with him. I had Jimmy Lee from Slade actually sat here in the studio with me while I was doing Slade live at the BBC.
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5: Wes Streeting has confirmed he would stand in any Labour leadership contest to replace Sir Keir Starmer, saying the party needs a proper contest over its future direction. In his first appearance since resigning as Health Secretary, Streeting also called for Britain to build a new special relationship with the European Union.
6: The biggest economic opportunity we have is on our doorstep, because Britain's future lies with Europe and one day back in the European Union.
5: Meanwhile, Andy Burnham has claimed he is focused on winning a seat in Parliament rather than ousting Sir Keir Starmer as Prime Minister. But the Mayor of Greater Manchester also said he was prepared to fight to the highest level if he is successful. The King is said to be greatly shocked and saddened following the death of a member of the King's Troop Royal Horse Artillery at the Royal Windsor Horse Show. The soldier died after falling from a horse following a display on Friday evening, despite immediate medical treatment. And Antoine Semenyo's sensational second-half finish broke Chelsea's resolve to settle the FA Cup final 1-0 at Wembley. From Radio News Hub, I'm Johnny Holmes.
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2: 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And I think that's an important point to underline. 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